moving on. Come on, tell somebody I'm moving on. Now if you believe it, jump up. Come on.

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And now we have viral facts for today. We have viral facts about Mount Sinai from the Old Testament, and then Feast of Tabernacles, and about the earthquake, and we have about thunder. Now let's begin viral facts for today. The listeners on YouTube and the Good News FM. St. Catherine Monastery is now situated between Jebel Musa at the site traditionally regarded as being Mount Sinai of the Old Testament. During the Feast Tabernacles, 71 bulls or young bulls were to be offered as burnt sacrifices. We can read about this in Numbers chapter 29. 15 rams were burnt as sacrifice during the Feast of Tabernacles in the Old Testament. You can read about this also in Numbers chapter 29 of the Old Testament. The first recorded earthquake in the Bible is mentioned in 1 Kings chapter 19 verse 11 when the Lord appears to Elijah. In the Bible, thunder is frequently associated with the voice of God. We can read about this in Psalms chapter 77 verse 18 and Psalms chapter 104

0: verse 7. According to Genesis, after the flood reached its maximum, the waters receded for 74 days until the mountain tops became visible. You can read about this in Genesis chapter 8 verse 5. The deepest point of the Dead Sea lies more than 2,600 feet below sea level. Two kings in the Old Testament sacrificed their sons in fire. They were Ahaz and Manasseh. The direct distance of 72 miles from Lake Hula to the Dead Sea is doubled by the River Jordan's miniature. The Dead Sea is 44 miles long and nearly 9 miles wide at places. There are 11 earthquakes recorded in the New Testament. The Hebrew word Mabul, used to describe the flood in Genesis, occurred only once outside the flood narrative in the Bible, that is in Psalms chapter 29 verse 10. Noah sent the dove from the ark 264 days after the flood had first begun. Mountains in the Bible were sometimes used as symbols denoting difficulty and obstacles. We can read about this in Matthew chapter 21 verse 21. Mount Nebo, the site from which Moses viewed the promised land before his death, is 2,739 feet high. The river Euphrates is the largest river in the West Asia, and being 1,510 miles long. And last biofacts for today. Of the gospel writers, only Matthew and Mark mention John the Baptist's activity in River Jordan, and we can read about this in Matthew chapter 3 verse 6 and Mark chapter 1 verse 5. Now let me share with you about the 3 days that changed the world, the life of Jesus, that 3 days changed the world. And we have in the form of Bible trivia for today. When Pilate found that Jesus came from Galilee, what did he do in an attempt to evade responsibility? The answer is, Pilate sent Jesus to Herod Antipas, tetrarch, ruler of Galilee. According to Mark's Gospel, what did Mary Magdalene, Mary the mother of James, and Salome bring to Jesus' tomb? Spices to anoint Jesus' body. Who said, when he met the risen Jesus, my Lord and my God? The answer is Thomas, the disciple of Jesus. Why is Thomas often called Doubting Thomas? Because he said he would not believe Jesus was alive until he had seen and touched him. What did the soldiers say to Jesus as they knelt in front of him and ridiculed him? Hail, King of the Jews. Which psalm has a verse in it which is taken as a messianic prophecy about none of Jesus' bones being broken? The answer is Psalm chapter 22. A man called Simon was forced to carry Jesus' cross. Where did Simon come from? Cyrene. The answer is, Simon came from Cyrene. Jesus was crucified at the third hour. What time was this? 9 o'clock in the morning. For how many hours did Jesus hang on the cross? 6 hours. What came over all the land from the sixth hour to the ninth hour? From 6th hour to 9th hour, darkness came. When Jesus called out, my God, why have you forsaken me? What kind of drink was he offered? The drink Jesus was offered was vinegar, that is, wine vinegar. Where was Jesus when he told his disciples that the spirit was willing but the flesh was weak? In the Garden of Gethsemane. And the last question and answer for Bible trivia for today about the 3 days that changed the world. Why did Jesus' friends wait till Sunday before coming to anoint Jesus' body with spices? Because to anoint with spices was regarded as work, and all work was forbidden on the Saturday, that was Sabbath day, because it was Sabbath. Dear listeners, that was the end of Majori Program's English segment. Now I'd like to present you a song, Sano Chara.
1: दाउद राजा पनि परमेश्वरलाई निरन्तर धन्यवाद चढाउने मानिस थिए। बाइबलले बताउँदछ कि मानिसहरूले मात्र नभई सृष्टि भएका हरेकले उहाँको प्रशंसा गर्दछ, जस्तै कि चराहरू पनि रुखमा बसेर मिठो स्वरमा गाउँदै उहाँको प्रशंसा गर्दछन्।

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12: Hello, I'm Dudley Anderson. Welcome to a half-hour chat show chatting about the Word of God. This is Insight. Insight is a half-hour Bible chat show talking about God's Word and what it means in our lives. Insight is not a Bible study or a sermon radio show. Insight is an ad-lib conversation about the Bible. Today I'm joined once again by Bishop David Carr from the Order of St. Leonard, talking about false prophets. Scripture warns us about false prophets or false teachers. Last time we met with Bishop Carr, he explained that we endure many false prophets or false teachers in the church today. And the way that we test a false prophet is to evaluate their character by their fruit. You will know them. We also said that prophecy is not just foretelling the future, but it is forthtelling the Word of God. Today we pick up our chat once again about false prophets with Bishop David Carr, discussing the difference between God, Holy Spirit-inspired prophecy or miracles, and the demonic or flesh-inspired prophecy.
13: Well, it's according to test it and see if it is the Word of God. A lot of prophecy should involve the Word of God, and if it doesn't or misinterprets it, either the person is in the flesh or they're being deceived. And so because we see miracles or we see manifestations does not mean that they're all from God. That's why we have to test every gift. You've got three choices when people give a prophetic word: flesh, Holy Spirit, demonic.
12: Well, it's really my pleasure to once again have Bishop David Carr, Bishop and Abbot of the Order of St. Leonard, with us today on Insight. Thank you, David, once again for joining us. Last time we were together, we began talking about false prophets, and by that we implied not necessarily those who are just foretelling the future, but those that are also forthtelling, in other words, teaching. Anybody who gets up on the front and spreads the word of God. There are so many false prophets, false teachers out there. We read from Matthew chapter 7, if I can just read that again, just to recap. From verse 15, it says, "Watch out for false prophets." This is, of course, Jesus speaking. He says, "They come to you in sheep's clothing, but inwardly they are ferocious wolves. By their fruit you will recognize them. Do people pick grapes from a thorn bush or figs from thistles? Likewise, every good tree bears good fruit, and every bad tree bears bad fruit. A good tree cannot bear bad fruit, and a bad tree cannot bear good fruit. Every tree that does not bear good fruit is cut down and thrown into the fire. Thus, by their fruit, you will recognize them." Last time we were together, we were talking about the fruit of the Spirit, and you said that the fruit of the Spirit are characteristics. In other words, they are parts of our character, and the fruit of the Spirit are characteristics of the character, the nature of Jesus. So when we have a pastor or a preacher or a teacher or a prophet in church, their fruit, in other words, their character, needs to line up with the Word of God. That's what we spoke about pretty much last time we were together. Before Christ, David, people received the Word of God through prophets. Okay, before Jesus came, the prophets. Moses was a prophet, so all the Old Testament scriptures were penned by prophets. Even David was a prophet. But Jesus is called the Word of God. So when Jesus came, and he was prophetic, he did prophesy, but when he came to reveal to us the knowledge of God. Okay, that word is logos, the knowledge of God, and God's grace. We spoke a bit about grace last time. So Jesus came to reveal us the Word of God to us. So would you say that Jesus has replaced the prophet? Should we, you know, throw prophecy and Bible teaching out the window just because we've got the Bible?
13: No, I think we serve within the gifts of the evangelists and the pastors and the teachers and the prophets, apostles. I think we still have them. Their emphasis has changed. The prophets were foretelling, looking to the cross. We look back at the cross and we look forward to his return. So our information is different. When Jesus came, of course, he came not to do away with the law, but to fulfill it. So all the prophets that they prophesied in the past, Jesus fulfilled in the present. And then he set a new course for the future. And so a modern prophet actually will make way the way, as John the Baptist made way for the Lord coming in his first incarnation, modern prophets will make a way for him in his second incarnation. And so I think there has to be a difference. And of course the difference, as we said, between a prophet and prophecy. And I think when people start, there's been some in the past that have made prophecies that have been totally untrue, saying when God's coming back, signs of the times. And it's very, very easy to make statements saying this is the nation that's going to come against Israel and that nation. And of course a lot of teaching dispensationalism is a recent teaching. And so there's so many interpretations of the second coming that a lot of people have prophesied in the past and got their fingers burnt. I think we can prophesy what we know, and that is he is coming back. He's coming to judge the world. There's going to be a new heaven and a new earth. We don't understand that. We're going to reign with him. We don't understand that. He says, lay up treasures in heaven. We don't understand that. Where rust and thief and moth do not get. We don't understand it, but we know there's a life beyond this. So we are very, very closed in on a lot of the information. He's kept that from us. He knows why. Perhaps if we knew, we wouldn't want to stay anymore. So there is a prophet today, but the prophet is foretelling the coming of the Lord, not the judgment of Israel or Jordan or Egypt or other places like that.
14: You know, all the Old Testament, well, all the scriptural writers, I always say that these men penned the scripture. They didn't actually write the word of God, because we believe that God's word, the Bible, was inspired by the Holy Spirit. So the Holy Spirit inspired these prophets and these writers to pen the scriptures as we receive them. So, you know, when we think of the scripture, we think of them, the word of God, as inspired by the Holy Spirit. So, David, if somebody stands up in church and brings a word of prophecy, is that the same thing as scripture? Can we say that that's inspired word of God?
13: Well, it's according to your testimony, and seeing if it is the word of God. A lot of prophecy should involve the word of God, and if it doesn't or misinterprets it, either the person is in the flesh or they're being deceived. I mean, the Bible says in the last time there will come false Christ. Now, that doesn't mean they'll walk around with Jesus sandals on, long hair, saying, peace, everybody, have a piece of fish. What it does mean is that they'll have false anointings, because the word Christ means anointed one. And so there'll be false anointings. Now, what we think is that miracles can only be done by God. And so if somebody comes with an anointing, we go, well, look, they're healing the sick, they're doing miracles, they must be a Christian. But when Moses went to Pharaoh, he threw his staff onto the floor and became a snake. And these men of Egyptian origin could do the same. It's just that he set theirs up. And so because we see miracles or we see manifestations does not mean that they're all from God. That's why we have to test every gift.
14: Absolutely right. Absolutely. I believe in word and spirit. I'm sure you agree. The word of God is inspired by the Holy Spirit. I always say the Holy Spirit activates the word of God, and the word of God confirms the actions of the Spirit. So when you're reading scripture, you're reading the Bible, a scripture verse will shine out at you and just, you know, hit you between the eyes. You say, wow, I've never seen that before. That's the Holy Spirit activating the word in your life.
13: Correct.
14: And inspiring it. But likewise, the word of God confirms the actions of the Spirit. And there are so many false prophets out there, false teachers, false miracle workers that are not actually working miracles, as you rightly said, according to the word of God, according to the Holy Spirit. But dare we say, perhaps from demonic source as well? You know, the devil can perform miracles.
13: Every time.
14: Absolutely.
13: I mean, in my 60 years of ministry, the BBC and the Anglican Cathedral in Birmingham used to send me people who, and even doctors used to send me people who they were unsure if they had spiritual issues. And I could have written a book on some of the manifestations which would have frightened most people to death. I've seen things that would not be possible to happen with people. And so, yes, it is certainly a demonic.
14: Yeah.
13: And in these last days, it's becoming far more blatant.
14: Yeah. So the Bible
13: and more open.
14: So what we're saying here, what I'm trying to say here, is that if we witness a spiritual manifestation, all right, be it prophecy or a miracle or anything of the sort, it needs to be confirmed by the Word of God. It needs to line up with what the Bible teaches. So the Word of God confirms the actions of the Spirit. Always, because I believe the Word and the Spirit are one, David.
13: Absolutely.
14: The Scripture says that...
13: You've got three choices when people give a prophetic word. Flesh, Holy Spirit, demonic.
14: Absolutely right.
13: And we need discernment to decide which it is.
14: Sometimes absolutely.
13: A lot of the words that are given in churches are just in the flesh.
14: Yeah. And I've
13: There's
14: seen that.
13: There's nothing spiritual about them, actually. They're just fleshly things.
14: Yeah, I've seen that personally in my own life once in a church that I was in. There was some, God was working amazingly, and people were experiencing the Holy Spirit, and some people fell over under the anointing, under the power of the Holy Spirit. And I saw three people, well, there were a bunch of people falling over, but these particular three people, one person fell over under the power of the Holy Spirit, and they were just so full of joy, and they were laughing. And I looked at them, like, wow, that's just, in my heart, in my mind, in my spirit, I felt that's good, that's God. Another lady fell over and she just started kicking her legs and making funny grunting sounds and that. And I looked at her and I thought, dear lady, that's you. You're putting this on. That's the flesh. And then another fella fell over, David, and he started manifesting. He started convulsing and doing funny things that we could have interpreted as the Holy Spirit, but in fact it wasn't. It was demonic. Yeah. So I witnessed, in one meeting, I witnessed exactly what you've just described. The Spirit of God, the flesh, and a demonic manifestation. But I thank God, the Bible says, and this is what I rejoice in, David. Jesus made a public show, a public spectacle of the forces of darkness when he triumphed over them at Calvary. Hallelujah. In the name of Jesus, we have power to overcome all the power of the enemy. The Word of God tells us that very clearly. It says, by the blood of Jesus and the word of our testimony, we have overcome the devil. Hallelujah. So we can stand strong in the power and the Word of God and the fellowship of the Holy Spirit when demonic forces manifest in our lives.
13: Well, we went through a number of years where we had what would be called by people a revival. And we had 800 to the prayer meeting every week.
14: Wow.
13: And people would come from all over Britain get healed. But then when the manifestation in the Spirit hit people, those three descriptions you gave happened. And I remember one day, it sounds really unloving, one lady was lying on the floor barking like a dog, so I just knelt down by her and said, my sweetheart, I would stop that, or if you keep going, I'm taking you down to the vets.
14: Get her and give her a shot.
13: She stopped immediately.
14: Yes, and that's the sad reality of mankind. You know, we talk about character, we talk about their fruit, and this is so often the fruit. And it happens from the pulpit too, doesn't it, David? You know, I've seen preachers standing up there and put a show on, and they're, incredible orators, and they perform on the pulpit. But it's not the Spirit of God, it's the flesh.
13: No.
14: It's the flesh.
13: That inspirational by human means, not inspirational by the Spirit.
14: That's right. Fantastic. Well, it's amazing. We've been talking about some really good stuff. We're going to take a little break and get back after this.
15: This is Insight, a half-hour Bible chat show. God's Word is a lamp unto our feet and a light unto our path. 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Sheer Reality relies on you to help produce these shows. 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
14: You are listening to Inside, a half-hour chat show chatting about the Word of God. I'm Dudley. Right. Fantastic. Well, it's amazing. We've been talking about some really good stuff. We're going to take a little break and get back after this.
15: This is Inside, a half-hour Bible chat show. God's Word is...

0: about false prophets and false supernatural manifestations. In Hebrews chapter 13, verse 8, it says that Jesus Christ is the same yesterday, today, and forever. That is, how Jesus worked and behaved in Bible times, he works and behaves today. Jesus performed many miracles and healed the sick in Bible times, which means that he performs many miracles and heals the sick today. And by God's grace, his miracles are performed through us. Now, as we've discussed, sadly, we often get in the way of God's glory with regard to miracles. Often people act out supernatural manifestations in the flesh. This is false prophecy. Likewise, the devil, who is a supernatural being, can manifest supernatural phenomena in our meetings through people. This, too, is false prophecy. We've said that the Word and the Spirit of God work together. The Word of God, therefore, always confirms the actions of the Spirit. So the Bible, the Scripture, then, needs to confirm the spiritual or prophetic manifestation. So confirming a spiritual or supernatural manifestation, this manifestation needs to line up with the Word of God, the Holy Bible. So let's continue chatting about false prophecy today on Insight with Bishop David Carr. Well, I'm speaking with Reverend David Carr today on Insights, and we're talking about false prophets, we're talking about false manifestations. We've just spoken a bit about the flesh, and the flesh gets in the way too, doesn't it? You know, I sometimes think the devil laughs at us when we behave in the flesh. You know, it's not his doing, it's us, but I think he likes it. He thinks, well, this is really cool, you know, keep it up, you know, because it's getting in the way of the Word of God. So we've got to be guard against the demonic, we've got to guard against the flesh, but then there is the Holy Spirit. And we've mentioned the gifts of the Spirit, and it's found in 1 Corinthians chapter 12, the gifts of the Holy Spirit. One of those gifts is the gift of prophecy. Explain this to us, David. What are the gifts of the Spirit?
1: The gifts of the Spirit are, I call them, the charisma of Christ, fruits of the character of Christ, and they're the ability to fulfill the command when he said, go into the world and make disciples of every nation, baptizing them and teaching them all things I've taught you. It's the energy of God to actually perform things outside of the natural. And so when we go into the world, we take on those gifts. Now, I was brought up in the sense that they were like exam results. There's all these different gifts in you. If you're very, very blessed, you speak in tongues and interpret. Mm. If you're very, very, very blessed, you prophesy as well, but nobody healed. Mm. Or cast out demons or any other gifts. Mm. Where the Bible says there are manifestations of gifts, but it's the same Spirit.
0: Same Spirit.
1: So I learned after many years that you use the gift you need where you are. So, for instance, I was at a conference, and all the ministers vanished off the platform except me, and the pastor's wife said to me, could you pray for this girl, please? We found her on the roadway, and she was a Gothic. And I looked at my watch, and I thought, oh, my dear, I haven't got time. Anyway, I was a bit short. I said, I'll just give you a couple of minutes. And I put my hands out towards her, and I started praying in tongues. And apparently I prayed for 25 minutes in tongues, and she fell on the floor. She vomited. She then laughed, and then she got up, and I walked away. And the pastor's wife knows that I don't speak languages, and she was white as a sheet. She saw me at the end, and she said, am I right in thinking you don't know any languages? And I said, correct. Mm-hmm. She said, I'm a French teacher, and this girl we picked up is French. Mm. She was a Satanist.
0: Wow.
1: You spoke in colloquial French from her region, and for 20 minutes you led her to Christ, cast the demon out of her. You got filled with the Spirit, and you know not a word you said.
0: It was fascinating to me there, David. It was colloquial French. You know,
1: it wasn't just French, it was from French. Region.
0: Yes. Funny how God works. Incredible story, incredible.
1: I actually speak in 12 languages.
0: Yeah?
1: And I've been to conferences, and I was asked at a big Assemblies of God conference to pray over all their missionaries. And 12 missionaries came in. I didn't know where they were from, and I prayed in the native language over each one.
0: Wow.
1: In that language, Korean, Italian, German, French, Spanish, Cantonese.
0: And you have
1: the fear of God hit the conference. They were just sort of gasping because they all knew where they were from.
0: Yeah.
1: And they came up to us and said, this is what you prayed over me.
0: Wow. and you had no idea what you were saying.
1: Obviously. I had no idea what languages I learned at all.

0: But that's, of course, exactly how it was manifest in the, on the day of Pentecost in Acts chapter 2.
1: Well, they heard them in their natural languages, didn't they?
0: Yeah.
1: You know, Paul says he didn't speak with the language of angels and of men, and there's a spiritual language, the angelic language, because they don't speak English in heaven, I'm afraid.
0: Mm.
1: And there's a natural language, and of course I don't find many preachers or people who speak in natural languages. Mm. We had a prostitute walk into the church one day in Italian, and she sat on the front row, and I was praying for the sick, and she said to the woman next to her, "Isn't that wonderful, you've got an Italian pastor?" And she said, "Why?" She said, "Well, he's praying for the tumour in that woman's head." She said, "No, it's because you're in the church, and God wants you to know he loves you."
0: Wow. That's so beautiful. It's just so beautiful, isn't it? But as you rightly said, there's the as it says in the scripture, the tongues of angels. Paul said, "I'll speak with legible language, and I'll also speak with the spirit. I'll sing in legible language, and I'll sing in the spirit." So there is other tongues that are not necessarily natural tongues, are there?
1: Oh, that's true. I mean, in the past, when I've had to deal with severe demonic, I've spoken in tongues. They've spoken back in tongues because they're fallen angels. Mm. And they replied to me saying, "Oh no, don't send me there, don't send me there, please don't say that to me."
0: Wow.
1: "No, Lord, no, please, no." And they put their hands over their ears and they scream because I'm speaking in tongues over them.
0: Wow.
1: But they understand the language. That's fallen angels, you see.
0: Yeah. I read a report back many years ago. It was actually in the New York Times, I believe. A university in the States conducted an experiment. They took a control group of normal people, and the experimental group of 10 Christians, Pentecostal Christians, and they put the non-Christians, the normal people, through a brain scan and asked them to sing and to speak. And as they went through the brain scan, all the natural areas of the brain lit up, the speech mechanism, everything lit up through their speech as they were speaking in this brain scan. They did the same with the Pentecostal Christians and asked them to sing in tongues and speak in tongues. And, you know, as they went through the scanner, the brain was dormant. All the speech mechanisms of the brain were dormant because they weren't speaking with the brain. They were speaking with the spirit. And I just thought that was so fascinating. You know, in my own personal life, I had a little experiment once. I was speaking in tongues, and I was listening to myself speaking in tongues. And I thought, that's really interesting. And I found myself repeating a phrase over and over as I spoke in tongues. And then when I finished speaking in tongues, I thought about that for a minute, and I tried to rephrase that word that I was saying, that I was repeating. You know what, David? I said the word, but I didn't have the same accent, or I didn't have the same pronunciation as I was trying to say the word, but I couldn't say this word that I was already speaking as I was praying in tongues. And I suddenly realized that this is a tongue of the angels. It's not a natural tongue. And yet, by the grace of God, we spoke about the grace of God last time, by God's grace, I was actually speaking an eloquent language in this particular tongue. It's just so fascinating. It's just so powerful. But now, the scripture says that in a church service, we shouldn't preach in tongues, or if there is a tongue, there should be an interpretation. What is the difference, David Carr? What's the difference between speaking in tongues and prophesying?
1: Not a lot, actually. I mean, I hear a lot of people speak in tongues and prophesy, and the prophecies I don't think have been trained. You see, we don't train people in the gifts of the Spirit. We just let them stand up and shout out. A prophecy is not this church is going to be blessed next week and there's going to be 14 people saved and 16 people healed. Prophecy is declaring the glory of God. As a prophet declares they're going to be saved next week. A prophecy is, for instance, I say to people, if you want to prophesy, try this. "Oh Lord my God, how great are you amongst the heavens. How wonderful is the seat of your mercy. How wonderful is the love of God towards people. We who are sinners come to you and repent, and you forgive us, each one of us. How glorious is your name." So that's a prophecy. It's not, "Next Sunday we're going to have a good time because Bill's preaching." That's not a prophecy. That's a notice.
0: That's a notice, yes. I like that. But, you know, we said that last time. We said that prophecy is foretelling, and it does. You know, oftentimes it is futuristic, and we are, by the Spirit, declaring something that's about to happen. That's prophecy.
1: Well, a prophet will stand up and he'll turn around and say, "This is what God's going to do," and then you judge him if it happens or not, or if it happens or not.
0: Exactly right. But prophecy is also forthtelling, speaking out the word. of God.
1: Absolutely.
0: You know, just thinking about prophecy again for a minute, we've all heard about, you know, personal prophecies, and we've been in church services where people have given personal prophecies. I'll share another little story, if I may. There was a great man of God that I actually interviewed for a radio show, who's a great man of God, and he formed a big Christian youth ministry, international youth ministry. But when he was a child, his father got gravely ill. He was very ill, and they thought it was touch and go. And one afternoon, there was a knock on the door, and a gent from the church was at the door. And this man's mother opened the door, and the man from the church said, "I've come to tell you to be aware that your husband is going to pass away. He's actually going to die." You know, this dear lady said to this man at the door, "Thank you very much for coming. I really appreciate that. However, God hasn't told me that yet." And she thanked him and closed the door. Well, this man's father recovered and became very well. So it shows that when these personal prophecies come, they often need to confirm what God has already said and leading in your personal life. Wouldn't you agree with that?
1: You've got to be very careful. I know in loving kindness, people give people scriptures. I feel God's told me to give you this. Be careful, because they're not always factual. You know, your husband's going to recover. He dies. He's going to die. He doesn't.
0: Yeah.
1: I mean, when you walk in the Spirit, you're led by the Spirit. So I train chaplains for hospitals all over the country. And I keep my license as a chaplain going. I've just had mine renewed now for the next 3 years, which will make me 83 and still a working chaplain.
0: Wow.
1: But as I walk around the hospital, often I'm just walking around the hospital and I go, "Well, Lord, what now?" And the Holy Spirit will say, "Go down this corridor, go into this unit because somebody needs to see you." And I walk in and somebody cries. They go, "I've been asking for a chaplain to come. Oh, my God, please pray for me. I'm frightened. How did you know I was here?" I said, "God just told me."
0: Yeah.
1: They that are led by the Spirit of God, they are the sons of God.
0: Yes. And so this prophetic action is usually a confirmation of what God is doing in that individual's life, isn't it?
1: Absolutely. And they get blessed, you get blessed, and everybody gets blessed, because we've got to learn to walk in the Spirit. Be still and know that I am God.
0: That's exactly right. The truth is, God's timing is not our timing. God works in his own time. Well, Reverend David, it's been fantastic chatting with you on Insight about the Word of God, about prophecy and false prophets. I'm going to leave us with one scripture. And we've spoken about testing prophecy and testing the word that is brought to us from the pulpit, or indeed by a prophetic word. In 1 Thessalonians chapter 5, reading from verse 19 to 21, it says, "Do not quench the Spirit, do not despise prophecies. Test all things and hold fast to that which is good." And as we've rightly said, we need to test it, by the Word of God, by the Scriptures. And the Scripture is the ultimate test of any prophetic word that we might receive, Amen, personally or corporately. And I believe, likewise, we need to test it by what God is doing in our own lives at that Absolutely. Particular time in life. You see, because God watches over his Word. It says in Jeremiah chapter 1, verse 12, "The Lord said to me, 'You have seen correctly, for I am watching to see that my word is fulfilled.'" In Isaiah 55, it says, "The rain and the snow come down from heaven, but do not return without bearing fruits, without watering the earth." And he says, "So is my word that comes from my mouth. It will not return to me empty. It will accomplish what I desire and achieve the purposes for which I sent it." This is God's word through the Scripture and through godly prophecy. Reverend David Carr, thank you so much for joining us on Insight. You've been listening to Insight with me, Dudley Anderson, today sharing the show with Bishop David Carr from the Order of St. Leonard in the UK. If we've said anything that you have questions about or you'd like some prayer, I would love to hear from you. Please do email me, dudley@surereality.net. 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

0: गुड न्युज एफएम 105.1 अपकमिङ नेक्स्ट भोइस अफ मारियर्स.
1: Hi, I'm Todd Nettleton, and this is the Voice of the Martyrs Radio. Recently, Islamist militants stormed a church on the outskirts of Indele in the Central African Republic, killing one Christian and burning the building to the ground. At least three other churches were destroyed the same day. But the congregation refused to scatter. Under mango trees near the still smoking ruins, they gathered to pray and decided to rebuild. When the new building was completed, the Islamists returned and burned it down again. But with help from the global body of Christ, the Indele Christians rebuilt their church a second time. Pray for these resilient believers and pray God will continue to grow His church in the Central African Republic.
2: I will not let my brothers and sisters suffer in silence, nor will I let them suffer alone. To join me in prayer for persecuted Christians, go to vomradio.net.